You are tuned into Media Lex Radio, WLXU 93.9. I'm your host, Brandy, and this is Let's Talk About It. All right, y'all. So we have a fun topic today. If you haven't already figured out, sometimes I fall down rabbit holes. So this particular topic was inspired for me to research into by one of those, I think it was one of those Mojo YouTube videos, whatever and whatnot. And it was a list of horror movies that had real life inspirations. And number one on that list was Nightmare on Elm Street. So, did you know that Freddy Krueger's superpower links back to the Vietnam War? No? All right, I'll tell you all about it. But first, we have Edwin Starr with War. Be right back, y'all.

Thank you for tuning in today. And let's get to it. So, back in 1981, Wes Craven was thinking of a movie plot with a demonic serial killer that attacks in dreams. The only problem is that he could not figure out a way to, or a method to the madness. So he was reading in the LA Times one day, and he started reading about the Vietnamese refugees from the Vietnam War mysteriously dying in their sleeps out of nowhere. Thus born the discussion of SUD, sudden unexplained death. It's a syndrome to where somebody dies and medical professionals cannot figure out why. In this case, these were relatively young men between the ages of 15 and like early 40s. The median age was 33, and they were otherwise healthy. So we are going to talk about and explain a little bit about why Freddy Krueger kills and attacks in dreams. And kind of ironic that actually being scared to death in your sleep is a real thing, right? All right. So, they weren't simply a mystery involving young Vietnamese men. The documented cases involve Southeast Asian refugees, particularly refugees from communities including the Hmong and other groups from the Laos and Cambodia. That distinction matters. I do need to remind you that this is, we're going to go over a little bit of the Vietnam War. I'm not going to talk about the causes because it's still disputed as to why the war even happened in the first place. But the Vietnam War inspired some very, very, very key moments in the 1960s and 70s in history. Hence, a couple weeks back when we talked about Woodstock, that concert was a protest of the Vietnam War. Not to mention, you have the Pentagon Papers, which solidified the newspaper industry, and for once in history, everybody stood in solidarity against publishing leaked pages and fighting it in court. Then you have the infamous Watergate scandal, which was broken by two rookie Washington Post reporters. You have the fall of Saigon, which pretty much ended the Vietnam War, and the fallout from all of that, which we're going to get into a little bit more in segment two. So, shall we have another song break? Yeah, we'll have another song break, and then when we come back, we're going to get into a little breakdown of the Vietnam War. Here's Michael Jackson, Remember the Time. Be right back.

Once again, that was Michael Jackson with Remember the Time. So, picture this. Vietnam. Now, many of you may not know, but one point in time in history, Vietnam was two separate countries, the North and the South. Quintessentially, you have the democracy super parties who wanted a united Vietnam to be a democracy. And then you have the communist countries wanting it to be a communist. So you have North versus South. Another thing that a lot of people may not know is that the Vietnam War was an almost 30-year war. Like, it started back in the 1940s, like almost right after World War II ended. And also the Korean War happened during the Vietnam War. The Cuban Missile Crisis happened during the Vietnam War. So, you know, this was a very long and drawn out war, physically. Therefore, there were government analysts that were scheduled in to record different amounts of data. One of those analysts discovered paperwork stating that we were actually losing the war. He took the papers to his supervisor and was just like, hey, we need to tell somebody. Supervisor said, keep it quiet. So he decided to become a whistleblower. So what he did was he smuggled out pages night after night and copied them in a copy shop and then sent copies of these papers to various news outlets, hence the Pentagon Papers. One news outlet, the New York Post, decided to publish the papers. Well, the White House sued the New York Post, and a court battle ensued. Well, the Washington Post decided that they were also going to stand in solidarity with the New York Times, and they also posted their portion of the papers. And then every other news outlet that sent them started posting theirs, and so on and so forth. So by the time the 70s rolled around, things was a little messy. Okay? So these weren't people who simply happened to move to America. Many had lived through war, political upheaval, and forced migration. Many Hmong people had been recruited to fight alongside American-backed forces during the conflicts in Laos. When the war ended, their position became extremely dangerous. Thousands fled. Many eventually reached refugee camps in Thailand. Others ultimately resettled in the United States, and then something terrifying began to happen. Apparently, healthy people, particularly young men, were dying suddenly during sleep. The phenomenon was eventually labeled Sudden Unexplained Nocturnal Death Syndrome, or SUNDS. At its core, SUNDS describes something very specific. Healthy or seemingly healthy people dying suddenly in their sleep without an obvious cause at the time. A 1983 study published in the Journal of the American Medical Association documented at least 51 cases in the United States between 1977 and 1982.

Victims were predominantly young adult men around age 33, and all but one were male. And the deaths occurred at night. So the basic pattern is well established. Sudden nighttime death, mostly young men, and no obvious explanation at the time. Can you imagine what that must have felt like inside these communities? You survived a massive war. You survived escaping your homeland. You may have spent time in a refugee camp. You've traveled thousands of miles to start over, and now you're hearing that apparently healthy young men are going to sleep and not waking up. One after another, after another. Suddenly, sleep don't feel safe anymore. It feels like a gamble. Sound familiar? All right, y'all. So, we're going to go ahead and take a Kool-Aid break. But after the break, how about we play some Beyonce? Yeah? Okay. We'll be right back, y'all.

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In case you need a reminder, Media Lex Radio, WLXU 93.9. I'm your host, Brandy. This is Let's Talk About It. And talk about it, we are about to do. Before the break, we had... We had Michael Jackson, Remember the Time. Then after the break, we had Beyonce, Move. So now, let's go ahead and get into segment number two, shall we? All right. We are talking about one of my favorite movie villains of all times, Freddy Krueger. I mean, come on. He was looked terrifying, but he was very sarcastic. So he scared the crap out of you, but he was also funny. So you might have chuckled before. Anyway, today's story isn't necessarily about the character Freddy Krueger per se, but how he was inspired to be a killer in nightmares. And to understand that, we have to go way back before Freddy, before the refugee crisis and the mysterious deaths. We got to go back to Vietnam. During World War II, Vietnam was under French colonial rule. Japan invaded and occupied the region during the war. Vietnamese independent forces, including Ho Chi Minh, Viet Minh, fought against foreign control. When World War II ended in 1945, Japan withdrew, but Vietnam's struggle for independence did not end. Ho Minh Chinh declared Vietnamese independence while France attempted to reassert colonial control. That eventually led to the First Indochina War. The conflict ended dramatically in 1954 with the French defeat at Dien Bien Phu. The Geneva Accords that followed temporarily divided Vietnam near the 17th panel. North Vietnam was associated with Ho Chi Minh and the communist government. South Vietnam became an anti-communist state. And here's where the Cold War enters the picture. The United States increasingly viewed Vietnam through the lens of global competition with the Soviet Union and Communist China. American policymakers feared what became known as the domino theory. The basic idea was that if one country in Southeast Asia fell to communism, neighboring countries might follow. Vietnam was no longer viewed simply as a conflict over Vietnamese independence and government. It had become part of a much larger Cold War struggle. By the early 1960s, American involvement had grown substantially. President JFK increased the U.S. military advisors and assistance to South Vietnam. By the end of Kennedy's presidency in 1963, thousands of American military personnel were in Vietnam. Then Kennedy was assassinated. South Vietnamese President Ngo Dinh Diem had also been assassinated earlier that same month. President Lyndon B. Johnson inherited a conflict that was becoming increasingly difficult to contain. Then came the Gulf of Tonkin. In August 1964, the United States reported attacks involving American naval vessels in the Gulf of Tonkin. The event became the justification for a major escalation of military involvement. Congress passed the Gulf of Tonkin resolution, giving President Johnson broad authority to expand American military operations. And expand they did. By 1965, American combat troops were being deployed in large numbers. The war intensified, bombing intensified, casualties mounted, and the American public was increasingly confronted with images and reports of what was happening overseas. Eventually, public confidence in the government's version of the war began to collapse. Then came the Pentagon Papers.
In 1971, the New York Times began publishing portions of a classified Department of Defense study documenting the history of U.S. involvement in Vietnam. The documents revealed that the successive administration had privately made decisions and assessments that did not always match what the American public had been told. The war had become not just a military crisis, it had become a crisis of trust. Then came 1975. Saigon fell. North Vietnamese forces and their allies took control of South Vietnam. The United States evacuated personnel and Vietnamese allies, and suddenly, millions of people across Southeast Asia were living in a dramatically altered political landscape. For people who had fought with or assisted the United States, the consequences could be devastating. That included the Hmong. The Hmong had fought alongside American-backed forces in Laos. When communist forces took control of Laos in 1975, many Hmong faced persecution and fled. Some escaped into Thailand. Others eventually resettled in the United States. The journey could be brutal. People crossed mountains. People traveled through forests. Some attempted to escape by boat. Families were separated. You know, it was just a hot mess. All right, y'all. We ready for a song? Yeah. I think this is a good place to put a song. Coming up, we got some Stevie Wonder with Superstition. Be right back, y'all.

And we are back. Thank you for tuning in. Just in case you need a little reminder, MediaLux Radio, WLXU 93.9. I'm your host, Brandy, and this is Let's Talk About It. All right, y'all. Before the break, we had Stevie Wonder with Superstition, Maya with No Pressure, and Danny Lee with Island. After the break, we had Mariah Carey with A No-No. So, now we are up to the main ordeal. How Freddie comes into play in all of this. So, by 1977, the fall of North Vietnam allowed them to invade the South, and then the South fled. They went to refugee camps around the world. Some eventually made their way to America. You know, they learned new languages, got new clothes, went to strange lands, got settled in, created their own little sense of community, and, you know, started to settle down. The one problem is that mostly young men started dying in their sleep. Doctors and scientists were baffled, and not just here in the United States, no, across the globe. These cases was popping up left and right and popping up faster than popcorn, if you know what I mean. So, what does this have to do with Freddie? In 1981, the LA Times wrote a really scathing review for the Suns, which is the Sudden Unexplained Nocturnal Death Syndrome. Wes Craven had a bit of writer's block. He was creating what the world now knows as Freddy Krueger, and he couldn't figure out the methodology behind

Boo-doo-doo, he reads this article. Then a light bulb clicks. Y'all remember the first time y'all seen Nightmare on Elm Street? And no, I am not talking about the remake. I am talking about the Robert Englund original version that came out in what, 1982? 1983, around in there? I don't know, sometime before I was born. I remember the first time I seen Nightmare on Elm Street. I was probably about like 5 or 6 years old. And yes, it scared the crap out of me, but also made me laugh. Watching it again when my daughter started getting interested in scary movies some 20, 30 years later. Still terrifying, but funny. And now to know that, hey, this was based off of some things that really happened, puts it in a whole different perspective, don't it? All right, y'all. Y'all want another music break? All right. Coming up, we got Replay by Zendaya. Be right back in a moment, y'all.

with Replay. All right, y'all. So, y'all ever seen any Wes Craven movies? You know, Scream, the Nightmare franchise. I can't think of any more off the top of my head, but those are the recent ones that I've watched. At any rate, the one dope thing about Wes Craven as a director and a writer is that he just wasn't simply interested or in

entertain in blood and guts. His fascination was more by fear. More specifically, he was fascinated by dreams. So, you know, playing around with this fascination, you had the power, the money, the resources, and the talent to do so. What are you going to do? He wrote a movie. And that makes perfect sense when you look at Nightmare on Elm Street. The movie doesn't just ask, what if a killer came after you? It asks, what if you couldn't escape him because you can't escape sleep? That's a much more psychologically disturbing question, because eventually every human being has to sleep. You can lock your house. You can carry a weapon. You can install an alarm system, but you cannot stay awake forever. Your body is just not designed that way. Freddy wins by weaponizing something your body requires. Sleep. Craven's connection to the real-life deaths has been discussed extensively in accounts of the making of A Nightmare on Elm Street. The story he encountered involved Southeast Asian refugees and disturbing accounts of people who were terrified to sleep. Craven later described reading several newspaper accounts about Southeast Asian men dying in their sleep. Those stories helped give him the central idea for a horror movie. A killer who could reach you while you're dreaming. And this is where an important distinction needs to be made. The real world deaths were not caused by Freddy Krueger. No, he did not attack these people in their sleeps. Come on, be for real. There was no evidence of a supernatural killer. There was no evidence that a demon was entering people's dreams. There was no evidence of a serial killer hunting Southeast Asian refugees. What Craven did was take their fear surrounding a real medical mystery and transform it into fiction. And that is one of the fascinating things about horror. Sometimes the monster isn't the original scary thing. Sometimes the monster is what a storyteller builds around the unanswered question. Think about the real people, what the real people were facing. They survived enormous historical trauma. They had lost homes. They had experienced displacement. They had endured violence and uncertainty, and then they were confronted with something their doctors couldn't immediately explain. That is terrifying all by itself. Craven simply gave that fear a face, a fedora, a burned body, and a glove with knives attached to it. And then he gave Freddy something even more powerful. Rules. Freddy doesn't need to chase you down an alley. He doesn't need to break through your front door. He doesn't need to find you. Eventually, you have to sleep. And when you sleep, he can find you. That's the brilliance of the concept. The threat isn't outside your home. It's inside your head. Now, let's return to the real people for just a moment, because the actual history is more complicated than the movie mythology. Sons was a documented phenomenon. Researchers investigated clusters of sudden death. Cardiac abnormalities were discovered in many of the hearts examined. Researchers proposed those abnormalities could potentially create a vulnerability to fatal arrhythmias during sleep. But they didn't claim they had solved every case. And that's important. The 1986 researchers themselves said the functional significance of the cardiac abnormalities had not been established. They suggested the abnormalities may have been the substrate for the sleep-related cardiac arrhythmias and sudden death. So this isn't a story where modern science comes along and says, oh, we figured it all out. It's more complicated. The research gave us clues. It narrowed the possibilities, but the historical phenomenon remained difficult to explain completely. And then there was the cultural side of the story. One second, y'all. Freddy's
For some Hmong families, traditional spiritual beliefs provided another way of understanding what was happening. Some believed that ancestral spirits could play a role in nighttime disturbances and death. That doesn't mean those beliefs caused the deaths. It means that when conventional medicine couldn't immediately explain what was happening, families naturally interpreted the experience through their own cultural framework. And imagine the fear. You have already living with the trauma of displacement. You have been separated from your homeland and you have survived war. You are trying to establish a life in a completely different environment. Then people around you begin dying in their sleep. And that is what I have for you all today. I hope you enjoyed today's tale. The next several weeks, because, you know, we're getting ready to do a news update dump, it's probably going to be a little rough. We're going to go over the summer, y'all. All right. So we're going to head on out and end out with a little bit of Whitney Houston. Here's Million Dollar Bill. Bye, y'all.